0: Family Foundation and the William Baratti Family. We're partying like it's 2024 at Heinz Hall in Pittsburgh. Jim Cunningham with you. Pittsburgh Symphony Music Director Manfred Honeck once again has the microphone. He'll bring back saxophonist Stephen Banks, making his debut with this concert.
1: We have a wonderful treat in this next work, which will mark the world premiere of a new composition by tonight's guest soloist, Stephen Banks. And will you please now join me on welcoming back to the stage once more, Stephen Banks.
2: Hello, Stephen.
1: Stephen, it's so wonderful that you're here with us. Actually, this is my first time that I accompany a saxophone player. I have never this clarinet, bow, and all these strange instruments, but this is even stranger. I mean, I would say, Stephen, what do you like to tell them? How was it in your family? How did you come to play the saxophone?
2: For me, the saxophone really, I was just drawn to it. No one had played it in my family or anything like that, but I mean, just look at it. You know, it's so shiny and it's got all these buttons and keys and all that, so I was very drawn to it as a young kid and never looked back.
1: So when did you start to practice and to play the instrument?
2: I started playing saxophone when I was in sixth grade. And before that, I had played the clarinet for a time and then also the piano before that.
1: Well, the next piece, what we hear, is also a special piece. It's actually somehow a world premiere, isn't it? Written by whom?
2: I forgot the guy. I don't know.
1: Why don't you tell a little bit what was the reason you composed the piece and he orchestrated the piece? That's the reason it's the first time you hear this in this version.
2: Yes, so this piece is called Come As You Are, and what we'll hear this evening is the third movement of that piece. I titled it that because I grew up in North Carolina in the gospel tradition. That was my introduction to music. And then I came to classical music after that. And so a lot of the people that I grew up with, including my family and friends, often would come to my concerts and say, you know, that's nice, but do you do anything else? You know, and so I really wanted to reach out to them with this piece. And so I wanted to find some way to take the classical music that I love and blend it or merge it into something that they would see themselves in and that I would see myself in as well. So the title Come As You Are is there because when I play this piece in North Carolina or in Virginia or someplace like that, a lot of times people hear various spirituals and gospel songs that are going on in the music. And then when I come to New York City or Pittsburgh perhaps or wherever, a lot of times people hear, was that a Rachmaninoff quote in there? And so I think my goal was to provide a space in this piece for everyone to see something of themselves in it.
1: Wonderful. Congratulations to the piece.
2: Thank you.
1: Let's hear now your new piece.
2: Great.
1: Okay.

Strength of My Life from Come As You Are for tenor saxophone, written in 2021 for his Young Concert Artist debut recital, performed online during the pandemic. Stephen Banks tells us his mother and three sisters influenced his journey in music, centered on the African Methodist Episcopal Church. His grandfather was a pastor. There he learned the transformative and awesome power of music. We heard the spiritual, His Eye Is on the Sparrow in Strength of Life, suggested by Stephen's three sisters, Karma, Jennifer, and Ashley. Johann Strauss Jr.'s Emperor Waltz is next.

0: Johann Strauss Jr., The Emperor Waltz, written in 1889 as a musical gesture of goodwill between Austria and Germany. Strauss thought of it almost like a diplomatic toast. He even titled it Kaiser Walzer, Emperor Waltz, to honor Kaiser Franz Joseph. You just heard the Pittsburgh Symphony Orchestra and Austrian native son Manfred Honeck in a holiday mood, bringing all that Viennese elegance to life. Manfred Honeck told me he remembered his first Vienna New Year's Day concert, where an usher at the Musikverein in Vienna changed his life.
1: As an audience member, I was a young boy and could be in the standing place in the back of the Musikverein and had the chance to hear Wille Boskowski in the New Year's concert as well. You can imagine it was completely sold out and people wanted to have tickets, and then somehow I got a standing place there. But I was young and there was 250 people, adults around me, and I was in the middle of them. I had no chance to see the stage. And the usher saw me and he picked me out and said, you have to stay in front of them. So I have the best view of all those who were in the standing area to see the Vienna Philharmonic and Wille Boskowski. And I still remember that because I had in that time a little bit of feeling that I should become a musician. So I was very thankful to this usher who picked me out, and I wanted to thank him. But he passed already away, so I could not do this, unfortunately. It always showed me that a decision of one man can make a difference in the life of a human, and he did. I might have been conductor anyway, but I still remember that I could stand here and this concert and the music and what happened on stage made a lot of impact in my heart.
0: Pittsburgh Symphony principal percussionist Jeremy Branson has arrived on stage with a hunting polka. He has a gun case under his arm, but it contains the percussion instrument, the slap.
1: Well, this polka is called the hunting polka, and Johann Strauss wrote these two pieces to describe the enjoyment and excitement of hunting, and there are three shots in there, and we use the sound of a gun with a whip, and that's what he used, and he went through the orchestra, was dressed as a hunter, made a little bit fun of a hunter also, you know, and in the end the feathers are coming up, and it was actually a very, very, very funny thing for me, and also connected to the music, fantastic.

0: The Hunting Polka, music by Johann Strauss Jr. Jeremy Branson has the slap, the percussion instrument that provides the gunshots. On the Hunt, Auf der Jagd, Opus 373 by Johann Strauss Jr. was based on themes from Cagliostro in Wien, the fourth opera by Johann Strauss. Forest scenes, hunting horns, gunplay running together on the stage at Heinz Hall. The printed concert plan has come to an end, but the audience expects more. They will not be denied an encore. The Feuerfest Polka, it's on the way next. This music also has developed some theatrical elements in Pittsburgh. Jeremy Branson offered the maestro a glass of champagne in between his anvil hammer blows.
1: He prepared himself very good. I was this time extremely proud when we opened the bottle of champagne. He opened that the sound was exactly in time where he normally should beat the anvil. And that's actually, on both concert and Friday and Saturday, it happened rhythmically, and it could not be better, I think. You know? These are things we all love to see, love to hear, and Feuerfest is one of the encore which we now play every Thanksgiving, and every time it is different, and people are getting crazy for that.
2: And you wore a hat.
1: Well, it's a time of Christmas. Advent is coming, and we are. I think we should have fun on the Heinz Hall stage also, and playing this fantastic fun music also. And I think Thanksgiving for me is anyway as a European, the festival which I started to love here in America. I did not experience that, of course, in Europe, but here in America it's so wonderful that families are coming together. And they have fun, and we have fun on the Heinz Hall on the stage as well, and I think we should share this with the audience who come, and they loved it.

Feuerfest, the Fireproof Polka from Johann Strauss Jr. and the Pittsburgh Symphony, conducted by Manfred Honeck, Jeremy Branson providing the anvil for the percussion. The tradition of ending the Vienna Philharmonic New Year's Day concert with Johann Strauss Sr.'s Radetzky March goes way back to the very first concert in 1939, when it was performed as an encore. The Radetzky March itself was first played a century earlier, on the 31st of August, 1848. It was a victory festival to celebrate Field Marshal Joseph Radetzky von Raditz and his army, following his victories in the First Italian War of Independence. The music was dedicated to Radetzky and the Imperial Royal Army. When the march was first heard, the officers in the audience spontaneously clapped and stamped their feet during the chorus.

Manfred Honeck conducted the orchestra and the members of this Heinz Hall audience, who clapped along and stamped their feet to the Radetzky March by Johann Strauss Sr. Manfred Honeck's brother, Rainer Honeck, joined the Vienna Philharmonic in 1981. He became concertmaster in 1992. Rainer is often seen on New Year's Day programs and the Sommernachts concert from the ORF and PBS. He joined his brother Manfred to play the Benjamin Britten Concerto at Heinz Hall a few seasons back. Manfred Honeck was awarded the title Professor from the Austrian Federal President Heinz Fischer in 2016. The Pittsburgh Symphony was on tour, and the ceremony took place at the Bregenz Festival stage in Bregenz, Austria. The lakeside venue on Lake Constance, the Bodensee, was used prominently in Quantum of Solace during an opera scene for a James Bond film. Manfred Honeck was honored for his service to Austrian culture. He began recording Johann Strauss very early in his career. Here he is in Bamberg, Germany, with the Voices of Spring Waltz by Johann Strauss. Manfred Honeck conducts.

The Voices of Spring Waltz by Johann Strauss. The Bamberg Symphony Orchestra was conducted by Manfred Honeck, music director of the Pittsburgh Symphony. Manfred Honeck was violist in the Vienna Philharmonic for a decade. He has long expressed thanks for his work with Claudio Abbado, who conducted the Vienna New Year's Day concert in 1988. Manfred Honeck is in the violas here on January 1 with Claudio Abbado conducting.

0: beautiful Blue Danube. Matt Fedhonik playing the violas with the Vienna Philharmonic. Claudio Abbado conducted on New Year's Day, 1988. One Viennese tradition that Matt Fedhonik has not yet been able to import, the folk instrument, the zither, similar in sound to the dulcimer heard in American Appalachian folk music. You hear it in Johann Strauss' Tales from the Vienna Woods. Manfred learned the instrument at the start of his musical life, but he feels he does not have time to practice to bring it up to his personal standard.
1: I played it, definitely, yes. And when I was young, my father asked me to learn it because he himself played it also. And I must also say I did not like it in my first years. But now when I conducting and all playing and conducting all these wonderful

0: Viennese music. I remember the teacher, how he educated me and taught me the way of playing. I learned it through the sitar playing, not only in the Vienna Philharmonic. I learned it already before, because what I learned, what I played in the sitar was the polkas, was the waltzes, was very simple Austrian folks music. So I'm very thankful that I could learn this instrument. It helped me a lot to understand the Viennese music even better.
1: The most famous zither soloist in Austria is Anton Karas, heard in Orson Welles' classic film The Third Man. Manfred Honeck knows Anton Karas well.
0: In the sitar, we have two different systems, the German, the München system, and the Viennese system. And Anton Karas was the one who played the Viennese system on the sitar. I played the Münchner system, the German system.
1: The film, The Third Man, is a study of morality in post-war Vienna. The action revolves around Harry Lime, played by Orson Welles, who's seen riding the giant Ferris wheel in the amusement park, the Prater. Welles, as Lime, justifies his bad behavior talking to his friend, the writer Holly Martins, played by Joseph Cotten. He argues that great art and achievements are born from periods of conflict and chaos, not from peace. It's known as the cuckoo clock speech. Harry Lime coldly uses the analogy of Switzerland's peaceful, uneventful history, producing only the cuckoo clock, to defend his own ruthless actions in a chaotic Vienna.
2: When we do meet, old man, it's you I want to see, not the police. Remember that, won't you? Don't be so gloomy. After all, it's not that awful. Or what the fella said. In Italy, for 30 years under the Borgias, they had warfare, terror, murder, and bloodshed, but they produced Michelangelo, Leonardo da Vinci, and the Renaissance. In Switzerland, they had brotherly love. They had 500 years of democracy and peace, and what did that produce? The cuckoo clock. So long, Holland.
1: Orson Welles as Harry Lime in The Third Man, with Anton Karas' zither an important part of the soundtrack. Manfred Honeck brings the best of Viennese spirit to the USA and Heinz Hall. I can't be certain where you'd find Manfred Honeck among the many cafes in Vienna. I know his favorite restaurant in Salzburg is the St. Peter Stiftskulinarium. It's been in operation since at least 803 AD. In Pittsburgh, it's probably the Fairmont restaurant on the second floor. Jim Cunningham, hoping you'll be back for another Café Klatsch in the very near future. The musicians of the Pittsburgh Symphony support this program, as does the Spanos Group of Raymond James, offering financial planning since 1980. Information about the Spanos Group of Raymond James, 866-916-RETIRE. Raymond James and Associates Incorporated. Member New York Stock Exchange, SIPC. Brian Savar assembles these programs. He's the program and production manager of WQED-FM. The Heinz Hall recording and mastering engineer is Harold F. Chambers III, with additional recording help for this concert from Alan Tier. On Pittsburgh Symphony Radio, we celebrate every get-together like it's New Year's Day. Jim Cunningham, so glad you could join me. Prosit Neujahr. Cheers to the new year.

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1: The Fred Rogers Institute are hosting a concert featuring the first public playing of the personal pianos of Fred and Joanne Rogers. The Institute's director, Emma Swift Lee, spoke with QED about the evening called Sounds of the Neighborhood.
2: I'm just really excited to get these pianos out. We're so busy planning this event, and then every once in a while I stop and I realize, wait, this is going to be amazing. I can't wait. I can't wait to sit there and listen to this music and see these pianos like actually performed the way they ought to be. So thank you for sharing about it.
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0: That's called Dance of the Night Sky by the contemporary Jamaican English composer Shirley Thompson, played by the Black Oak Ensemble.
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0: The Alhambra is a city and fortress complex located in Granada in Spain, and it's one of the most famous monuments of Islamic architecture. And the only well-preserved palace from the medieval Islamic world. And there are very notable examples of Spanish Renaissance architecture in the Alhambra. And that is the region that is depicted in much of this music by Manuel de Falla. Nights in the Gardens of Spain, particularly the opening movement, which is entitled In the Generalife, the jasmine-scented gardens surrounding the Alhambra. Second movement, A Distant Dance, and then In the Gardens of the Sierra de Cordoba. This is the BBC Philharmonic and pianist Jean-Eflam Bavouze, all conducted by Juan Yomeña, Nights in the Gardens of Spain by Manuel de Falla.

0: 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If traveling stresses you out, let Cue the Music bring you peace of mind.
1: 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He performed music of Bach and Buxtehude at St. Paul Cathedral on July 30th, 2023. Chris Keenan on the WQED Organ Series, Sunday night at 10 on QED 89.3.
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2: I'm Steve Seal. Thanks for joining me. Philip Glass's music next, and it's Metamorphosis 2, which is indeed music that was written for Franz Kafka's Metamorphosis, although it's not quite as menacing as the overall tone of that story is. Angèle Dubois plays violin here with her group La Pietà.

0: Metamorphosis 2 by Philip Glass. Angèle Dubois leading her group La Pietà and also playing the violin. I'm Steve Seal.
1: 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Pittsburgh has a rich cultural scene with plenty of concerts to attend each weekend. 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It's the WQED-FM Organ Program. I'm Jim Cunningham. In this edition, Chris Keenan at St. Paul Cathedral for the Organ Concert Series in the summer of 2023, recorded on the 30th of July. Chris started studying the organ at the age of 14. His degree is from Peabody Conservatory, and he has a degree from the University of Texas. He's the founder of the Franklin Chamber Choir, a professional choral ensemble based in Franklin, Tennessee, now in its second season. Chris Keenan participated in the 2015 Buxtehude International Organ Competition in Lübeck, Germany. He started his recital on the Baccarat organ at St. Paul Cathedral with a toccata in B minor by Eugène Gigoux. Gigoux was born in Nancy. He died in Paris. He was a student of Camille Saint-Saëns and served as the organist of the Saint-Augustine Church in Paris for 62 years. Among his students, Albert Roussel, whose Spider's Feast we hear once in a while in the orchestral world. His nephew is Leon Böhlmann, who's well known in the organ world. Here's one of his most popular pieces, sometimes used as an encore, the toccata in B minor. Chris Keenan plays music by Eugène Gigoux.

Music by Eugène Vigueux. Toccata in B minor with Chris Keenan at the Baccarat Organ of St. Paul Cathedral in the Sunday afternoon organ recital series. These concerts are free, as are many other events at St. Paul Cathedral. Be sure to keep an eye on their website for upcoming recitals. The music you just heard by Gigou was one of 10 pieces he wrote in 1690. The Toccata in B minor is the best known of the 10. Gigou was known as an expert improviser, and he founded his own music school. His nephew by marriage, Léon Boerman, another distinguished French composer and organist. Chris Keenan next plays music by Johann Sebastian Bach, the Fantasia on Jesu meine Freude, Jesus my joy, BWV 713. Bach took his inspiration from a hymn by Kruger. In English, the words of the hymn, Jesus my joy, my jewel, how long has my heart belonged to you, who will protect me from my enemies? Chris Keenan with BWV 713, the Fantasia on Jesu meine Freude by Johann Sebastian Bach. The organ program from Classical QED 89.3.

You heard the Fantasia on Jesu Meine Freude, BWV 713, Jesus My Joy. Music by Johann Sebastian Bach, played by Chris Keenan in the summer series of Summer Sunday Afternoons at St. Paul Cathedral. Chris Keenan participated in the 2017 Silbermann International Organ Competition in Freiburg, Germany. He was also there for the first 2018 Boston Bach International Organ Competition. He's on the organ bench at the back of the nave, playing the Baccarat organ at St. Paul in Oakland. Music by Dietrich Buxtehude is next, music that is ideal for the German instrument, the Toccata in D minor. Here is Chris Keenan.

Chris Keenan played the Dietrich Buxtehude Toccata in D minor on the WQED-FM organ program. I noticed there's a Baccarat instrument like we have at St. Paul at the University of Houston. On YouTube, you can find the Toccata in D minor played by organist Daryl Robinson. Dietrich Buxtehude was the organist of the prestigious St. Mary's Church in Lübeck, Germany, for nearly 40 years. He left a fantastic body of organ literature that includes 20 preludes, 4 toccatas, and 10 canzonas. The Toccata in D minor gives the organist an opportunity to showcase all sorts of special features of the Baccarat organ. Chris Keenan has done lots of church work. He decided to return to school and has been at the University of Pittsburgh pursuing his MD degree. He has been director of music and organist at Mount Lebanon United Lutheran Church. We're listening to his recital from St. Paul Cathedral in Oakland, recorded on July 30th, 2023. He closed the program with more music by Johann Sebastian Bach. The Partita BWV 768, Hail to Thee, Kind Jesus, Sei gegrüßet, Jesu gütig. It begins with a chorale, followed by 11 variations. Chris Keenan, organ, Johann Sebastian Bach.

Chris Keenan played music by Johann Sebastian Bach. The diverse partita, BWV 768, on Zeige Grüßet Jesu Gütig, Hail to Thee, Kind Jesus, a set of 11 variations that followed an opening chorale. The music is one of Bach's earliest scores from around 1705, when the young composer was influenced by the style of the variations of Georg Böhm, who was organist at St. John's Church in Lüneburg. That's where Bach was a student. Dietrich Buxtehude is another probable source of inspiration for this music. Organist Chris Keenan provided Sunday inspiration at this recital at St. Paul Cathedral. Many of the recitals there are free. Keep an eye on the website for upcoming organ concerts. After the performance, the audience is always invited to greet the performer in the narthex of the cathedral. A freewill offering is gratefully received to support the organ concert series. The Baccarat organ heard in this Pittsburgh organ program is an extraordinary instrument. We've talked in previous get-togethers about the enthusiasm of the columnist William F. Buckley Jr., who flew his private plane in just to hear the Baccarat on several occasions. Here is the performance that began it all at St. Paul Cathedral when the organ was dedicated on December 12, 1962. The organist was E. Power Biggs, and members of the Pittsburgh Symphony were guests with conductor William Steinberg, leading the strings and timpani in the Poulenc Organ Concerto in G minor.

The organist was E. Power Biggs. He played the concerto in G minor by Francis Poulenc at St. Paul Cathedral on the 12th day of December 1962. It was the dedication recital of the Beckerant organ at St. Paul. The timpani soloist was the principal of the Pittsburgh Symphony, Stan Leonard. William Steinberg conducted, music director of the Pittsburgh Symphony for nearly a quarter century. You've been listening to the Pittsburgh Organ Program. I'm Jim Cunningham. Our program and production manager for WQED-FM is Brian Savar. Melissa Black edited and produced this program. The recording and mastering engineer was Don Ma. 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Thank you so much for joining me. I hope to be with you again soon for another WQED-FM Organ Program.

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2: Hedwig is an event. 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It's a comedy act. 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
1: You still have a chance to see Hedwig and the Angry Inch at the Greer Cabaret Theater now through June 14th. 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
0: The actual vocal lines of Maurice Durufle's Requiem Mass are entirely based on ancient Gregorian chant themes. And so this imparts a kind of timeless, even sort of archaic quality to the music that feels inherently kind of holy and spiritual. But he ties those ancient Gregorian chant lines to these sort of rich, complex harmonies, very characteristic of French Impressionism. And so this creates someone once called a luxuriant harmonic bath that evokes mysticism and also emotional warmth. Here is The Requiem by Maurice Durufle. Robert Shaw leads the Atlanta Symphony Orchestra and Chorus.

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2: Hi there, this is Bill McLaughlin of Exploring Music, inviting you to tune in to hear Strangers in a Strange Land. 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

0: Tall as the Poplar Tree by Gumidas Vartabed. 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
4: Good morning. It's Monday, the first day of June, and the weather is exactly as it was over the weekend. We'll have sunshine today with a high of 78. Clear skies tonight, a low of 54, and sunny on Tuesday with a high of 77. On QED 89.3.

0: The string quartet number 13, known as the Rosamunda Quartet by Schubert, played by the Belkaya Quartet.
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0: from the 16th century Dutch composer Jan Sweelinck. Mein junges Leben hat ein Ende. 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
4: Good morning. It's Monday, the first day of June, and the weather is exactly as it was over the weekend. We'll have sunshine today with a high of 78. Clear skies tonight, a low of 54, and sunny on Tuesday with a high of 77. On QED, 89.3.
5: With this music, Jean Sibelius essentially created a bridge between the contrasting worlds of the multi-movement symphony and the single-movement symphonic poem. And he did it with music that is lofty, serene, dignified, and passionate. Music of unearthly beauty, a summit achievement near the end of a productive career. Within that single, long movement, Sibelius' music passes through 11 discrete sections marked with different tempos. So stay close. Symphony No. 7 by Sibelius, coming up later this hour. Great to be with you again for another good hour of music. It's Music Through the Night. I'm Ward Jacobson. Speaking of Finland, just to the south of Finland, across the Gulf of Finland, lies Estonia, where Eino Eller began playing the violin at the age of 12. That would have been right around 1900. He lived predominantly in the 20th century. He died in 1970, and he was one of the pioneers of contemporary Estonian music. He was able to fuse the classical and romantic traditions, modernism, and folk music inflections, fuse it all together to create a really unique sound. And here is some of that sound, the Night Callings.

0: The Night Callings by Eino Eller. We heard the Estonian National Symphony Orchestra. Still ahead, we'll hear that Symphony No. 7 by Jean Sibelius, one long continuous movement, and something for the cello by a guy who loved the cello, Luigi Boccherini. That's next.
1: 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The Institute's director, Emma Swift Lee, spoke with QED about the evening called Sounds of the Neighborhood.
2: I'm just really excited to get these pianos out. 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
0: Well, Luigi Boccherini was a cellist. He started playing when he was 5 years old. His dad was a professional cellist. And Boccherini got so good, in fact, on the cello that when a violinist was a no-show on tour, Boccherini would play the violin parts on his cello at their original pitch. He was that good. The B-flat major cello concerto is probably considered the Boccherini work for the instrument. Here's an interesting cello sonata, though. Two cellos and one guitar. Anner Bylsma and Valen Kuiken are the cellist, with Hopkins and Smith playing guitar.

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2: This week's performance in Pittsburgh features Chanticleer's concert from Teal College as part of the Conspirito Concert Series. Recorded at the David Johnson Memorial Chapel on October 30th, 2025, the vocal ensemble sang music by Trevor Weston, William Billings, and traditional African-American spirituals. Chanticleer on performance in Pittsburgh, Friday night at 7 on QED 89.3. Good morning. It's Monday, the first day of June, and the weather is exactly as it was over the weekend. We'll have sunshine today with a high of 78. Clear skies tonight, a low of 54, and sunny on Tuesday with a high of 77. On QED 89.3.
0: Samuel Barber wrote his very first piece of music at age 7. It was titled Sadness. Samuel Barber died in 1981 at the age of 70 and had spent his entire life creating music. He made his living writing music, no side jobs. And seriousness was one of Barber's unvarying characteristics as a composer. There is an elegiac lyricism that pervades much of his music. That is very much the case with his violin concerto. Even when the mold is broken for a fast and virtuosic final movement, the music is hardly frivolous. It is still notably serious. The Barber Violin Concerto, ahead this hour. I'm Ward Jacobson. It's Music Through the Night. Good to have you along on this early Monday, the first day of June. When Antonin Dvorak returned from the United States in 1896, he took poetic ballads from the Czech poet Karel Jaromír Erben as the basis for a set of symphonic poems, including The Water Goblin, The Noonday Witch, The Wild Dove, and The Golden Spinning Wheel. Now, The Golden Spinning Wheel sounds like it should be a story, something like Rumpelstiltskin, but instead, it is a tale of jealousy and hidden murder, and murder discovered. It is a bit, yes, gruesome. Here it is, musically told by the Royal Concertgebouw Orchestra.

0: A tale of murder, hidden murder, and murder discovered. The Golden Spinning Wheel. The title doesn't quite befit the actual story. The music, though, very much Antonín Dvořák. We heard the Royal Concertgebouw Orchestra, Nicholas Arnoncourt, conducted.
1: 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Treasure speaks with Anna Singer in this Voice of the Arts podcast episode about the show.
2: Hedwig is an event. Hedwig is a rock concert. It's a cabaret. It's a comedy act. It's all the things. It catches all the things. It's therapy for the audience.
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2: 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The band sounds great. 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

0: 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Mikhail Simonyan was the violinist with the London Symphony Orchestra.
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3: Good morning. It's Monday, the first day of June, and the weather is exactly as it was over the weekend. We'll have sunshine today with a high of 78. Clear skies tonight, a low of 54, and sunny on Tuesday with a high of 77. On QED, 89.3.
0: Beethoven's Opus 18 quartets are his earliest compositions for the medium, written in the closing years of the 18th century, when he was in his late 20s. Now, the 1790s were a period of dense chamber music productivity for Beethoven. He composed about 24 important chamber works in these few years, including his early piano trios, 5-string trios, some early violin sonatas and cello sonatas, and the popular septet. Of course, Beethoven was not an effortless creator. He would transcribe masterpieces fully formed from his head to the paper. No, it was usually a struggle, and sketches for countless compositions prove that very fact. Coming up, Opus 18, Number 1, the String Quartet in F. Well, thank you for being here on this early Monday morning, the first day of June. It's Music Through the Night. I'm Ward Jacobson. Hope you can spend the hour with me. We begin with a fantasy for flute and orchestra by Franz Doppler, one of his really big hits, if you will. It was inspired by the beauty of Hungarian melodies, and it was originally written for flute and piano in the 1870s. Here is an orchestrated version with Jean-Pierre Rampal playing flute along with the Tokyo Concert Orchestra.

0: The English String Orchestra, conducted by William Boughton. They performed the variations on a theme by Tchaikovsky, by Anton Arensky. Still ahead, Beethoven chamber music. We'll hear the Emerson String Quartet play a wonderful string quartet from Opus 18. And just ahead, some music for solo piano by Augusta Gross. So stay close.
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0: And at Minnesota's Lakes Area Music Festival, Christian Reif conducts a salute to legendary women by Mel Bonice, as well as the magical work that made composer Paul Dukas a household name, and the incredible Symphonie Fantastique by Hector Berlioz. I'm Steve Seal. That's next time on APM's Symphony Cast.
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2: Good morning. It's Monday, the first day of June, and the weather is exactly as it was over the weekend. We'll have sunshine today with a high of 78. Clear skies tonight, a low of 54, and sunny on Tuesday with a high of 77. On QED, 89.3.
3: There are so many examples of Mozart's genius to compose spectacular music in a relatively short amount of time. Like this piano concerto. This was one of 12 piano concertos Mozart composed during the years 1784 to 86. An astonishing feat given the originality and exceptional quality of these works. Now, to a large degree, much of their originality lies in the sonority and textures resulting from the expanded role of the wind instruments. I'll shed some more light on that fact, and we'll hear Vasily Primakov and the Owensuz Symphony Orchestra perform the Piano Concerto No. 27 by Mozart, less than half an hour away. Well, yes, we can't hide from the fact that it is Monday morning. Welcome in. I'm Ward Jacobson. I'm glad you're here. I'm really delighted to share this first day of June with you musically. It's Music Through the Night, and we begin with a work by the Mexican composer Candelario Huezar. He completed four symphonies and a string quartet, but he's best remembered for his symphonic poems, most notably this one.

0: Imágenes by Candelario Huizar, a composition from 1919. We heard the Philharmonic Orchestra of the Americas, led by Alondra de la Parra. Coming up, we'll hear Vasily Primakov play the Piano Concerto No. 27 by Mozart. But up next, some really fabulous choral music that's transcribed for cello. Stay close.
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0: Miserere mei Deus, have mercy on me, O God, a setting of Psalm 51, famously done by the Italian priest and composer Gregorio Allegri back in the early 17th century in Rome. Here is a marvelous transcription for cello by Mike Harriott. It is Ofra Hornoy playing the cello.

0: The pianist was Vasily Primakov, the piano concerto number 27 by Mozart.
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2: 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It's Monday, the first day of June, and the weather is exactly as it was over the weekend. We'll have sunshine today with a high of 78. Clear skies tonight, a low of 54, and sunny on Tuesday with a high of 77. On QED 89.3.

0: Gemma Rosefield, the cellist with the BBC Scottish Symphony Orchestra. We heard the Rondo for Cello and Orchestra in F by Charles Stanford.
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0: Well, I mentioned this is the first day of June. It was on this date in 1980, CNN, the cable news network, made its debut. Morgan Freeman is 89 today, Heidi Klum, 53, Alanis Morissette is 52, and Amy Schumer is 45 today. It's National Olive Day, National Hazelnut Cake Day, and this one, they may frown upon at work, depending on where you go to work. It's National Go Barefoot Day. We may want to keep our shoes on here. I don't know about you, but this is music by Germaine Taillefer, played on the harp by Jennifer Swartz.

0: Daybreak, the opening movement of the Florida Suite by Frederick Delius. William Boughton led the English Symphony Orchestra. A proud taste of Finland from Jean Sibelius, a suite of music coming up next.
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2: 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The Institute's director, Emma Swift Lee, spoke with QED about the evening called Sounds of the Neighborhood.
3: I'm just really excited to get these pianos out. 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
0: This music by Jean Sibelius is more than just inspired by Finland. It's entirely all about Finland. From the title, which refers to a region made up by southeast Finland and parts of Russia, to the premiere in Viborg. This work captures the spirit of Sibelius' country and was not only popular during his time, but it remains one of his most performed works today. The suite was commissioned by students from the Helsinki University in Viborg for a historical tableau, a set of scenes from the history of Karelia.

0: The Corelli Suite, Opus 11, by Jean Sibelius. Osmolenska led the Lahti Symphony Orchestra. I'm Ward Jacobson.
1: This is the Composer's Datebook for June 1st. I'm John Burge. On today's date in 1988, the New York Philharmonic gave a concert in a city then called Leningrad, in a country then called the Soviet Union. For their visit to the city we now call St. Petersburg, in a country we now call Russia, the Philharmonic commissioned a brand new work by American composer Ellen Tafe Zwillich. Her Cymbalon received its premiere performance there and, in fact, was the first American symphonic work to be premiered in the USSR. The word cymbalon comes from the Greek, explains Zwillich, and refers to the ancient custom whereby two parties broke a piece of pottery in two, each party retaining half. Each half, or cymbalon, thus became a token of friendship. From the beginning, continued Zwillich, I knew this piece would receive its first performance in the Soviet Union, and I found this profoundly moving. I'm sure my complex feelings, embracing both hope and sadness about the state of the political world, found their way into this work.

After its premiere, Zwillich's Cymbalon was performed in Moscow, New York, London, Amsterdam, Helsinki, Paris, and the former East Berlin, making it one of Zwillich's most traveled works. Composer's Datebook is produced by APM, American Public Media, in conjunction with the American Composers Forum, reminding you that all music was once new.

guitar of Joe Negri playing Cole Porter's Dream Dancing, with Brian Staherski the double bass and Thomas Wendt the drums. That's the title track from one of his many recordings. The jazz legend, the handyman on Mr. Rogers, no longer with us. His daughter Lisa made the announcement yesterday that he was gone at age 99, just 2 weeks short of his 100th birthday. The guitarist on Mr. Rogers' Neighborhood and the Music Shop, who was also handyman Negri, he said he couldn't hammer a nail. But Joe said, "I'll do whatever you'd like." And Fred said, "Don't worry, we'll make it work." The Post-Gazette, Kevin Kirkland, has an appreciation in the paper this morning, interviewing one of the guitarists that he taught at Duquesne. 45 years he brought along the next generation of guitarists. Noah Todd, who lives in Chicago now, said that he came to Duquesne to work with Joe Negri, but the world doesn't need more guitarists, it needs more good people. And Fred would certainly agree with that. Fred Rogers and Joe Negri, close friends throughout their 500 programs they made here at 4802 Fifth Avenue. We'll hear more from Joe Negri as the morning goes along. We have to dig up our interview. He gave me a wonderful interview some time ago. We were together on a number of occasions, a stamp ceremony here at the studio a few years ago, and something with the Junior Mendelssohn, if I remember correctly. And we'll have to look up those photographs and get everything shared on Facebook. But Joe Negri will be remembered as the jazz legend from Pittsburgh. No doubt would have had a bigger career had he been at the Birdland Village Vanguard in New York City, but he decided to base his career here and has influenced thousands of musicians.

Chionek, we never hesitated to put the spotlight on the other members of the ensemble. Ryan Stahursky with the bass solo there, Joe Negri guitar, Dream Dancing, title track from the recording that he made with Thomas Wendt playing the drums. It is Georges Bizet, and Joe loved all kinds of music. I know he would have loved the Petite Suite. This is Seiji Ozawa and the National Orchestra of France. We'll have a little bit of cloud cover later today. It's 53 degrees right now, and the high will be 77. Tomorrow, 76. Actually, tomorrow will probably be a sunnier day, but there'll be plenty of blue sky today. All week, nothing about rain. Wednesday, 81. 86 on Thursday and 87 on Friday.

Georges Bizet with music from Carmen and the duo, the Galop from the Petite Suite, Jeux d'Enfants. Favorites from Georges Bizet with the National Orchestra of France, led by Seiji Ozawa. 18 minutes after 6 o'clock at Classical QED, 89.3, where you'll find the greatest classical music from the greatest composers, performed by the greatest musicians. 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Member New York Stock Exchange, SIPC. 53 degrees, it's Monday, the first day of June. And the Pittsburgh Symphony will be on the air at 8:30 this morning, plus a two-hour broadcast on Wednesday evening at 7, repeats on Sunday, and then it's available for a month on demand from our Pittsburgh Symphony Radio website. High of 72 today, some clouds around, and 76 tomorrow, and warmer as the week goes on, into the 80s on Thursday and Friday. A Haydn symphony now. This is number 78 from Helmut Müller-Brühl and the Cologne Chamber Orchestra on Classical QED.

Franz Joseph Haydn, his 76th symphony with Helmut Müller-Brühl and the Cologne Chamber Orchestra. 7:15, classical WQED-FM in Pittsburgh on this Monday. We're remembering Joe Negri, who we lost yesterday at age 99, just a few days before his 100th birthday. And we'll be paying tribute to Joe over the next weeks and years to come. You can pay tribute by playing his music, getting his recordings. He made several CDs. We always hear the Christmas CD during the holiday season, but Afternoon in Rio and Dream Dancing and the CD that he made with Michael Feinstein, all available on, downloads and wherever music is sold. Joe Negri. We'll hear from Joe a little bit later this morning. Michael Haydn coming next. We heard from Franz Joseph. We'll hear Brother Mike in just a moment. It's going to be a nice day, 53 degrees, some sunshine, some clouds, and we'll have a warming trend through the week, up to 71 this afternoon. No, 77. 76 tomorrow. 81 Wednesday, 86 on Thursday, 87 on Friday. Nothing about rain the whole run. Here's Brother Mike. This is the concertino for horn from Joab Talmi and the Philharmonia Hungarica, classical QED. It's Hermann Baumann playing the horn.

0: Hermann Baumann played the horn with Michael Haydn's Concertino from Joachim Talmy and the Philharmonia Hungarica. Classical QED, WQED-FM in Pittsburgh, WQEJ Johnstown, WXTC in Greenville. Some clouds, some blue sky, beautiful week of weather, gradually warmer to the upper 80s by Friday and Saturday.
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Music by Van Heusen and De Lange. Darn That Dream, as played by Joe Negri. It's not a dream. He left us yesterday at age 99. And left us with a legacy of great music making. His warmth as Handyman Negri, enchanting children of all ages. At age 4, he performed on KDKA's Uncle Henry's Radio Rascals radio program. And at 5, he drew the attention of local dancer Fred and Gene Kelly, the dancers. And of course, Gene Kelly went on to stardom in Hollywood. They added Little Joe to perform at several shows. He was a regular at Sons of Italy, lodges, and ethnic clubs, playing until just a couple of years ago and giving lessons for 43 years at Duquesne. He taught at University of Pittsburgh and at Carnegie Mellon University. And Carnegie Mellon asked him how he'd like to be remembered.

Yeah, I got started playing the guitar when I was about 6 years old. But prior to that, I had been playing the ukulele for about a year or two. There was a program, a live show in Pittsburgh called Pittsburgh on Parade, which featured young talent. So the act was really simple. I would go out and sing a song with my ukulele, take the ukulele back, hand it to my dad. My brother and cousin joined me, and the three of us would go back out on stage and we'd do a tap dance, and we were called the Rhythm Boys. That led to my playing the guitar, which was a little more, you know, a better sounding instrument for my songs. When I went to Carnegie Mellon, I got theory classes that changed my life. I thought, geez, I knew all that stuff. I knew the chords, I knew the harmony, I knew the theory. I didn't know what counterpoint was. I didn't know some of the real technical things, but getting the theory and getting the education of how it all comes together was the most important thing. And I think that led me to become a better teacher. And I think music education is important. I always have had a strong desire to pass along my love for the guitar to other people. Basically, I'm really devoted to jazz. And so I try to make all my students jazz players. I hope my legacy is that they remember me as a good guitar player and somebody who shared music. I've always been a little bit of a musician and a little bit of a performer, you know, and I think that's been part of my success, because I'm always interested in pleasing the crowd. And so I guess my legacy will be music.

Joe Negri on the importance of music education and his legacy. He wanted to be remembered as a great guitar player, a good guitar player, and one who would pass it on. And he certainly did that. He established some of the first university-level guitar programs in the country, and for more than half a century held on, bringing that next generation along. And of course, all along the way, 500 programs here at 4802 Fifth Avenue on Mr. Rogers' neighborhood. I saw him at the guitar studio naming at Duquesne University a few years ago. We were together on stage in Canonsburg with a young people's concert. It was the Mendelssohn Young Singers, and he was fantastic as always on stage, entertaining everyone and meeting everybody afterwards. Joe Negri, remembered at age 99, almost 100. More from Joe to come, that's for sure, on Channel 13. And of course, we see him on Sunday mornings when the program re-airs as part of the series there. Antonio Vivaldi, a concerto for mandolin with Claudio Simone and the Venetian soloists on Classical QED.

Antonio Vivaldi and that concerto for the mandolin with I Solisti Veneti, the Venetian soloist Claudio Scimone was the conductor, classical QED. 18 minutes after 7 o'clock with some blue sky and some clouds, more clouds later today, and the high will be in the upper 70s. Jim Cunningham wishing you a good start to the new week. This week we get the Arts Festival underway, Chautauqua soon. The Carmina Burana trip is sold out, so if you'd like to go, you got to get on the waiting list for the July 25th concert. But we still have a few seats left for Kelly O'Hara and Sutton Foster. And we're down to the last 10, 15 seats at best. We'll check today to see if any went over the weekend, but that's coming on July 2, the Broadway evening, and you'd enjoy, even if you're not a huge Broadway fan, you'd enjoy the night, I guarantee you, and you can wander away during intermission and look at the lake, enjoy the bookstore, all the good things that are going on there on July 2nd as you get a great 4th of July holiday weekend 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Josips Vitals, now Latvian composer, and the Latvian National Symphony to play his music with Dmitri Yablonsky. This is the Jewels Suite from 1924.

Josefs Vitals, the Latvian composer, and the Latvian National Symphony Orchestra playing his jewels. Dmitri Yablonsky was the conductor. 7:30 in the morning, a true jewel, Joe Negri, no longer with us at age 99 yesterday, just 2 weeks shy of his 100th birthday, and we'll be remembering him here at CUDI for many years. He was part of my first experience when I was hired as an intern on the Mr. Rogers Neighborhood Program, and from my first meeting of Joe, I couldn't say enough about him, his kindness and his incredible creativity with his instrument, his teaching, sharing. Joe Negri at age 99. We'll hear more from Joe a little bit later this morning on the QED Morning Program. Korngold, Eric Wolfgang Korngold. By the way, I spoke with Bobby Rossthorne's daughter. Bobby is the last of the musicians left. We lost Carl McVicker a few years ago, the bassist with the ensemble. Bobby is still here in Pittsburgh. He plays the drums, and he always had only good things to say about his colleague. His daughter, Robin Goldsby, has a recent recording out. She's in Germany these days, and she said that she loved hearing Joe Negri play as much as we all did. By a text that she sent yesterday from Germany. She plays at the hotel in Cologne, just a few steps away from the concert hall where the Pittsburgh Symphony has played on many occasions. Speaking of the symphony, Friday night's live broadcast with the Korngold was fantastic. We had Stefan Jakiv during intermission. We posted all the intermission interviews on the At the Symphony podcast page. So look for that. You'll hear what Gemma New had to say. Charlie Powers, who has some more Bach on the way after having had great success at the Millvale Music Festival. Charlie Powers was our guest. And Julia Hargende, the new bassoon, the principal bassoon of the Pittsburgh Symphony, heard to great effect in the Scheherazade in the second half of the live broadcast on Friday. Check out all the interviews found on the podcast page, Voice of the Arts. More Korngold, too. This is the Fairy Tale Pictures with the Bruckner Orchestra of Linz. Korngold, born Austria, and then wound up in Hollywood, writing for Errol Flynn films. Kaspar Richter is the conductor here.

Eric Wolfgang Korngold, his miniatures, they started as piano pieces and were orchestrated and recorded by the Bruckner Orchestra of Linz and Kaspar Richter. Quarter of the hour before 8 o'clock, and it is a beautiful day. Beautiful day in the neighborhood. We'll have to hear Joe play it a little later. Joe Negri, who we lost yesterday at age 99. The Pittsburgh Symphony presents an All-American program June 12th and 14th, led by Maestro Manfred Honeck. The PSO performs Copland's Lincoln Portrait, where Abraham Lincoln's words appear in a powerful orchestral setting, narrated by Academy Award-winning actor F. Murray Abraham. The program also includes Bernstein's Chichester Psalms with the Mendelssohn Choir of Pittsburgh and John Adams' The Wound Dresser with baritone Matthias Goerne. Part of BNY Classics. Tickets at pittsburghsymphony.org. Swedish symphonist Agrell now. This is Johan Agrell. 1746 was the year, and it's the National Museum Chamber Orchestra of Sweden, classical QED.

Agrell. It was the Swedish composer Johan Agrell and his symphony, 1746. National Museum Chamber Orchestra of Sweden, and Claude Genette was the conductor. 7 minutes before 8 o'clock, Pirates had a great weekend. They beat the Minnesota Twins yesterday, swept them, and on they go for some more wins this week. We'll keep you posted here on Classical QED. 53 degrees, heading to 77 this afternoon. Warmer through the rest of the week. We'll have a bit of cloud cover later today, but the blue sky will be prominent all week long, and nothing about rain in the forecast today. This weekend, the Pittsburgh Symphony, after the big concert last, well, Friday night was the live broadcast, but yesterday was the final with Gemma New. We'll have Revolution and Consequence on the 4th of June. Marty Bates is your host. Tchaikovsky's String Quartet No. 1 is one of the pieces on the program. Borodin and Shostakovich takes place on Phineas Street, 857. More information on the Pittsburgh Symphony's website. And then it's Disco Divas this weekend, Friday, Saturday, and Sunday with Byron Stripling. Tommaso Albinoni just now, Concerto for Oboe, Simon Wright and the Philharmonia Orchestra, with John Anderson playing the oboe.

0: Tommaso Albinoni and that concerto for the oboe. It was Simon Wright, and John Anderson played the oboe with the Philharmonia Orchestra on Classical QED. 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
1: 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The Institute's director, Emma Swift Lee, spoke with QED about the evening called Sounds of the Neighborhood.
2: I'm just really excited to get these pianos out. 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

0: remembering Joe Negri this morning throughout the WQED diaspora. We are so saddened to learn of his passing yesterday at age 99, just a few days away from his 100th birthday. He studied at Carnegie Mellon University, met Johnny Costa at age, at 1950, I should say, and Johnny told him you might want to think about studying with Nikolai Lopatnikov, and he took all the requisite music courses there, was able to sight read so well that he would be hired by traveling musicians. He played with Benny Goodman, he played with Ben Webster, he played with many of the greats from the jazz world. The Three Sons, he even recorded with the Three Sons. Manchester Craftsman's Guild had a nice conversation with Joe Negri.
1: Music yet, but we did have a piano in our living room. It was originally a player piano, I think, that my dad took the guts out of it, and then it became a regular piano. So Bobby used to sit there and kind of pound on the piano, and I would play. One day in the late, very late summer or early September, we're in the living room having our little jam session, me and Bobby, and there's a rap on the door. And these two good-looking guys are standing there, well-dressed, top coats on and stuff. And they walk in. They introduce themselves as Gene and Fred Kelly. They had a dance studio here in Pittsburgh in a place called Squirrel Hill. And the first thing out of their mouth was, boy, that's our act right there. That's what we want, exactly what you two. And my dad came in and said, but he can't play the piano. He's just hitting it. He's just, you know, pretending. Oh, that's great. He said, that would be a great act. So in comes my mother, Rose, with her apron on with tomatoes all over it. She's in there canning tomatoes. And they were very impressed. I think they knew the Kellys from the dance school. Gene was not a star or anything yet, you know. So it did work out that Gene Kelly used me on several shows. I went and we played kind of theater shows, and I did my part of the act.
2: Really, kind of a vaudeville. We're talking about vaudeville.
1: Like yeah. Vaudeville, yeah.
2: Wow. Yeah. And you, at that time, you're talking about 3 or 4 or 5?
1: 3, 4, 5 years old. 6 years old, I picked up the guitar, and I still was singing and playing the guitar. My brother joined the act with his tap dancing, my cousin, and we called ourselves the Rhythm Boys, which wasn't that original, but that's what we were, the Rhythm Boys. And the act was, I opened with a song, took the guitar off stage in the wings, gave it to my dad, and then the two boys would come out and we would do this tap dancing routine.
0: Joe remembering his tap dance routine with his family, his father, the meeting with Gene Kelly knocking on the door, his brother Bobby Negri, musical family. Joe Negri, part of the family here at 4802 Fifth Avenue. More than 500 Mr. Rogers Neighborhood programs produced for broadcast on PBS.

from his Uptown Elegance, reported at the Manchester Craftsman's Guild, Joe Negri, and it's a beautiful day in the neighborhood. More from Joe a little bit later this morning. We'll have to have something of his work with the Three Sons. And here's Edvard Grieg with the Norwegian Dances. This is a set of four from Edward Turgeon and Anne Louise Turgeon, the duo pianists.

Four Norwegian dances, Edvard Grieg with the Turgeons, Edward and Anne Louise duo pianos. Heard on Classical QED 89.3. It's 8:25 with the blue sky, 55 degrees. Antiques Roadshow on Channel 13 tonight. 250 years of Americana at 8 p.m. And then Celebrating America, Made with Love, a series of PBS programs. This one focusing on the U.S. And then Billy Joel with his 100th Madison Square Garden show at 11 p.m. this evening. That's the lineup on Channel 13. Here on the radio, you'll hear Strangers in a Strange Land, exploring music with Bill McLaughlin, musical evolution of the mature composers who started their new lives in America. Russian Igor Stravinsky, Hungarian Béla Bartók, German Kurt Weill, and Italian Mario Castelnuovo Tedesco, Austrian Ernst Toch, all heard this week on Exploring Music with Bill McLaughlin, 9 o'clock. Pittsburgh Symphony on the way with some Sibelius, but first it's Ferenc Farkas. This is the Quartet Vienna with 18th century dances from Old Hungary.

Ferenc Farkas, Hungarian composer with the Old Hungarian Dances. This is from the 18th century, and it was played by the Quintet Vienna. 25 minutes before 9 o'clock on a Monday morning, first day of June, lots of sunshine, the beginning of the week, all week long, nothing about rain until after Saturday, and our temperature gradually warmer. 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Finlandia, Jean Sibelius. This was just last fall with Dalia Stasevska making her debut in October. Jean Sibelius on Classical QED.

Dmytro Sibelius from the Pittsburgh Symphony Orchestra and Dalia Stasievska. It was the recording made at Heinz Hall just this past fall in October of 2025, and it was Dalia's debut there. We had Gemma New on the air live on Friday night making her debut. It was great fun. Wonderful interview with her can be found on our podcast page. It's the At the Symphony podcast, along with Charlie Powers and Stefan Jakiv. We also had our new principal bassoon, Julia Hargende. That was in the first half of the first hour. So check it all out. You'll find the interviews together on Voice of the Arts. The two podcasts are together there on that page, and it's At the Symphony that you want, which is all the Pittsburgh Symphony interviews. And we have the Spanos Group of Raymond James behind all our broadcasts, providing financial planning advice since 1980. For more information about the Spanos Group of Raymond James Financial Advisors, 866-916-RETIRE, Raymond James and Associates Incorporated, member New York Stock Exchange, SIPC. We lost Joe Negri yesterday at age 99, just a few days short of his 100th birthday, and the tributes will be forthcoming over the weeks and months, and the best tribute is to continue to enjoy his music with the recordings he made at Manchester Craftsman's Guild. One that he made early in the 1960s was with the Pittsburgh Pops Orchestra. Having been trained by composer Nikolai Lopotnikov at Carnegie Mellon University, he always had a great love of classical music, and he played the Flight of the Bumblebee and brought the house down with it. Joe Negri and the Pittsburgh Pops Orchestra.

Joe Negri, who could play it faster? The Flight of the Bumblebee, Nikolai Rimsky-Korsakov, and the Bumble Boogie, too, which was Joe improvising there with the Pittsburgh Pops Orchestra and a recording they made in the 1960s. They toured all over with the Pops. They played in West Virginia regionally and at the Civic Arena with the roof open. One of the many amazing things of Joe Negri's career, and we'll be hearing more of his recordings as the morning rolls on. It is now 12 minutes before 9 o'clock at Classical QED. Johann David Heineken is next. This is his Concerto for the Flute with Thomas Albert and the Musical Flowers of Bremen, Germany. Classical QED. We hear Martin Stadler playing the oboe, Thomas Albert the violin. Classical 89.3.

Music by Heineken from the concertos that he wrote for Dresden. It was Johann David Heineken and Thomas Albert leading the Baroque Orchestra of Bremen. Classical WQED-FM in Pittsburgh, WQEJ in Johnstown, WXTC in Greenville. More from Joe Negri coming in just a moment. But you know who else is coming? It's Sheku Kane Mason will be here in just a year, June 6th. He will appear June 4th through the 6th at Heinz Hall playing the Elgar Cello Concerto with Manfred Honig, having made his debut this past season with great success. And here he is playing music by Frank Bridge, the Spring Song, Sheku Kane Mason.

He has already recorded the Elgar Cello Concerto with Simon Rattle and the London Symphony Orchestra. This is Sheku Kane Mason. We'll look forward to having him play Elgar at Hines Hall next June with Manfred Honeck conducting. That was music by Frank Bridge. The Spring Song, Sheku accompanied by the Heath Quartet. Mozart is on the way from Classical QED 89.3.

0: his album Uptown Elegance, music by Duke Ellington, Caravan, with Joe Negri playing the guitar. Joe gone now at age 99. The news came just yesterday. In 2019, he was given the Governor's Award for the Arts in Harrisburg, and he spoke on the occasion.
1: I'm a jazz guitarist, education teacher. I teach jazz guitar here at Duquesne. I grew up as a child in the entertainment business. When I was about 15, I heard Benny Goodman's sextet with a guitar player named Charlie Christian. And he made such an impression on me that I went into jazz with all my heart and 100%.

0: Music is a complex issue. Improvisation, for example, is something that cannot be written down. You take a basic structure, like... it could happen to you. So then you have to do... That's all improv, and it's I like to hear it in my head and kind of try to speak it, you know. I love this instrument, you know, and I just love to see it passed on. You know, my music is more kind of harmonic and good songs, American Songbook, and that's kind of what I teach. I think it's something about the rhythm, the beat, the lyric, what the song is saying. It just brings you all together.
1: Beautiful.
2: Joe Negri and the amazing music that he made. 500 programs in the studio with Mr. Rogers' Neighborhood. Handyman Negri, who said he couldn't put a nail into a block of wood, but Fred said it'll be okay, and they worked it out and later created the music shop for Joe, where he met Hilary Hahn and the great trumpeter Wynton Marsalis, performed Tree, Tree, Tree with Yo-Yo Ma. Joe Negri.

his Afternoon in Rio album, Joe Negri, and Billy Strayhorn's Lush Life. More from Joe a little later here on the QED morning program, and much more to come on Channel 13, on our social media channels, everything. QED Plus, we'll have some Joe Negri, the fabulous early programs he made for the Jazz Beat series. We're pulling some things from the archives, so be watching for that. And Mozart, always pulled every day at about this time. It's Ivo Pogorelich. We're going to have an amazing week of weather, lots of sunshine, gradually warmer up to the 80s on Friday and Saturday. This afternoon it'll be close, 77 degrees, more clouds this afternoon, but we have had lots of blue sky already this morning. This is Ivo Pogorelich, and he's playing the Mozart Fantasy K397 on Classical QED.

The Mozart Fantasia. It was Pogarelich, Ivo, playing at the Kerschel 397 in D minor Fantasy by Mozart. 9:15, classical QED 89.3. It is Monday, the first day of June. And wonderful to be with you. Thank you so much for tuning in. Shadyside Presbyterian Church on our side. Celebrate the season with the Pittsburgh Camerata Welcome to Summer Concert. Music from Britain and beyond, featuring music of the British Isles and the premiere of Michael Markowski's Wanderland, the Neighbor's Anthem, Wednesday, June 3rd, 7 p.m. at Shadyside Presbyterian Church. More at pittsburghcamerata.org. Hans Hubernau, Swiss composer. This is the Tell Symphony. Of course, Rossini wrote the William Tell Overture, inspired by the story of shooting the head off the apple, apple off the head of the unfortunate intended target. This is Stuttgart, the Stuttgart Philharmonic, Georg Peter Weigele, and Hans Huber's Tell Symphony, number 1 from the year 1882. Classical QED.

0: The Swiss composer we hardly know, Hans Huber, and his Symphony No. 1, the William Tell Symphony. Jörg Peter Weigela and the Stuttgart Philharmonic at 13 minutes before 10, classical QED 89.3.
1: The Fred Rogers Institute are hosting a concert featuring the first public playing of the personal pianos of Fred and Joanne Rogers. The Institute's director, Emma Swift Lee, spoke with QED about the evening, called Sounds of the Neighborhood.
2: I'm just really excited to get these pianos out. 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
0: Music now from the Lars-Erik Larsson 4 Tempi, the Wind Quintet. It's the Michael Thompson Wind Quintet of London.

0: The Swedish composer Lars-Erik Larsson and his Wind Quintet, as played by the Michael Thompson Wind Quintet on Classical QED 89.3. This June, the Pittsburgh Symphony presents their season finale with a celebration showcasing American music and artists, featuring Copland's Appalachian Spring with the Pittsburgh Ballet Theater, music that evokes the landscapes of Pennsylvania through music and dance. Plus, the program includes Barber's Violin Concerto with Augustine Hodelick and Jesse Montgomery's Strum, June 19th through 21st, part of BNY Classics. Tickets at pittsburghsymphony.org.
1: When I had the urge,
2: the best of Broadway in the beautiful setting of Lake Chautauqua. You only have a few more weeks to sign up for our luxury motor coach trip to see Sutton Foster and Kelly O'Hara's show that pays tribute to Broadway and beyond on Thursday, July 2nd. The trip includes light breakfast, round-trip transportation, a catered lunch at the Athenaeum Hotel, and a ticket to the concert.
3: A cockroach and a dead plant. Yikes! How do you get to Carnegie Hall? Hear people say that you can't.
2: It's a day of music and laughs with Sutton Foster and Kelly O'Hara at Chautauqua, Thursday, July 2nd.

0: Afternoon in Rio CD. It's music by Antonio Carlos Jobim, O Grande Amore. Indeed, it was a big love that Joe Negri had for music. We'll never forget him. We lost him yesterday at age 99, a few days short of his 100th birthday. And there'll be many tributes coming. I draw your attention to a great article which appeared. Anna Singer had the scoop on it. Joe Negri, the Man Who Fixed Things by Roger Morrow. Stay right here.
1: This is the Composer's Datebook for June 1st. I'm John Burge. On today's date in 1988, the New York Philharmonic gave a concert in a city then called Leningrad, in a country then called the Soviet Union. For their visit to the city we now call St. Petersburg, in a country we now call Russia, the Philharmonic commissioned a brand new work by American composer Ellen Tafe Zwillick. Her Cymbalon received its premiere performance there and, in fact, was the first American symphonic work to be premiered in the USSR. The word cymbalon comes from the Greek, explains Zwillick, and refers to the ancient custom whereby two parties broke a piece of pottery in two, each party retaining half. Each half, or cymbalon, thus became a token of friendship. From the beginning, continued Zwillick, I knew this piece would receive its first performance in the Soviet Union, and I found this profoundly moving. I'm sure my complex feelings, embracing both hope and sadness about the state of the political world, found their way into this work.

0: That's quite a dramatic work there, reflecting Ireland, I think, more than a bit. Irish Street Suite for Strings, Arthur Duff, Fionnuala Hunt, conducted the Irish Chamber Orchestra. Coming up, something in the way of supposedly lightweight music, but it definitely is not that. We'll explain a bit and play the work from Dvorak coming up next. 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
0: In spite of, or maybe ironically due to its title, Scherzo Capriccioso by Dvorak betrays all kinds of different moods and a constant sense of restlessness, almost twitchy at times, making its presence felt in what are supposed to be idyllic passages, which are definitely a vibe here too. As with the third piano trio, the Hussite Overture, the Seventh Symphony, created all about the same era, the Scherzo Capriccioso is a more dramatic, dark, aggressive style than much of the work that came out of his so-called Slavonic period. Scherzo Capriccioso, Antonín Dvořák, José Serebrière, and the Bournemouth Symphony Orchestra.

0: The Wondrous Moods of the Scherzo Capriccioso by Antonin Dvorak. That was Jose Cerebriere conducting the Bournemouth Symphony Orchestra.
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3: Hi there, this is Bill McLaughlin of Exploring Music, inviting you to tune in to hear Strangers in a Strange Land. 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

0: From Bergensiana, Rococo Variations on an Old Melody from Bergen, Johan Halvorsen. That was Karsten Andersen conducting the Bergen Symphony Orchestra.
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5: Imagine, you're in the audience at a concert in the 1800s. You hear a Beethoven piano concerto for the first time, and it's amazing. But when do you get to hear it again? The next time it's played in concert? If you happen to be in the same city in Europe? And if you can afford to go? What if, instead of a piano and a full orchestra, the concerto could be performed like this? Arranged for piano and 5 string players. Practical, affordable, portable. It's an MP3. Okay, not really, but it is kind of the 19th century equivalent of an MP3. It's also today's global encore, and you'll hear it in about 7 minutes.

0: performance from this past March at Wigmore Hall in London. That was an arrangement of Beethoven's Piano Concerto No. 1 in C major, an arrangement by German composer Vincenz Lachner, played there by pianist Paul Lewis and the Vertevo String Quartet from Norway, along with double bassist Tim Gibbs. Coming up, you'll hear a witty waltz by Tchaikovsky, played by Germany's youngest professor. That's in a minute.
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0: Violinist Julia Fischer says that for her, music is simply the primal form of expression that connects all people. And that is why she wanted to dedicate her life to music. And she must have made that decision when she was fairly young, because she was studying music in a conservatory by the time she was 9 and teaching at a conservatory by the time she was 23. Here is violinist Julia Fischer now with the Russian National Orchestra playing the waltz Scherzo by Tchaikovsky.

0: Violinist Yulia Fischer there with the Russian National Orchestra, conducted by Yakov Kreutzberg. That was the Waltz Scherzo by Tchaikovsky. I'm Aaron Kane. It's great to be here with you today. Coming up, guitarist Sergio Assad shows that he contains multitudes.
1: 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Christian Reif conducts a salute to legendary women by Mel Bonis, as well as the magical work that made composer Paul Dukas a household name, and the incredible Symphonie Fantastique by Hector Berlioz. I'm Steve Seal. That's next time on APM's SymphonyCast.
2: 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This week's performance in Pittsburgh features Chanticleer's concert from Teal College as part of the Conspirito Concert Series. 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
0: If you know the name Sergio Assad, it's a good bet that you know him as a guitarist. He often collaborates with his brother, Odair. The two of them are both guitarists, but Sergio Assad is also a composer, and this is something he wrote, a prelude, fugue, and vivace, and he's leaving the guitar playing, this time, to Plinio Fernandez.

0: Institute are hosting a concert featuring the first public playing of the personal pianos of Fred and Joanne Rogers. The Institute's director, Emma Swift Lee, spoke with QED about the evening called Sounds of the Neighborhood.
1: I'm just really excited to get these pianos out. We're so busy planning this event, and then every once in a while I stop and I realize, wait, this is going to be amazing. I can't wait. I can't wait to sit there and listen to this music and see these pianos like actually performed the way they ought to be. So thank you for sharing about it.
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3: This is a hymn of thanksgiving. It gives thanks for the harvest, the land. It gives thanks for people from different walks of life coming together to build something that endures. It gives thanks for the promise of living. Aaron Copland used this hymn as the finale to Act One of his opera, The Tender Land. He also used it as the finale for a suite of music he took from that same opera, along with lots of other music, a love duet, a square dance, and more. I'm Aaron Kane, Aaron Copland, Tenderland Suite. You'll hear it all this hour.

0: The Philharmonia Orchestra, conducted by Jeffrey Simon, with music of Germaine Taillefer, her music for Wedding on the Eiffel Tower. That was Waltz of the Telegrams. It occurs to me, how does a telegram learn to waltz? Probably 1, 2, 3, stop. 2, 2, 3, stop. Nothing more up to the moment than a telegram joke. Anyway, we've got some highly combustible music by Handel coming up in about a minute.
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2: 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Molino talks about the exhibit's many features, as well as the design process of building topiaries to bring the beautiful plant sculptures in the Summer Flower Show to life.
3: What a topiary is an internal metal frame, and that metal frame is then wrapped in chicken wire. And then we stuff that with sphagnum moss. That's a plantable medium. And then that gets filled in with individual plugs, say like 1-inch or 2-inch sized plants. And so we let that grow in the greenhouse for 2 to 3 months so that it's nice and full as it goes out into the show.
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0: Well, the 4th of July is not far off now. But if you can't wait for the fireworks display that celebrates the Declaration of Independence, well, here's music written to accompany the fireworks display that celebrated the signing of the treaty that celebrated the end of the War of the Austrian Succession. Music for the Royal Fireworks by Handel, performed here by the English Concert.

0: Trevor Pinnock led the English concert in Music for the Royal Fireworks by George Frideric Handel.
1: 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He performed music of Handel, Bach, Howells, and Grieg at St. Paul Cathedral on August 6, 2023. 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
0: Finally this hour, music of Aaron Copland. This is his suite to the Tender Land. It's played here by the Phoenix Symphony, conducted by James Sedaris.

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0: Lavinia Meyer, the harpist there, that was Pluto earlier by Alexandra Streliski.
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0: Here's music to feature the bassoon by Czech composer Julius Fučík, who was himself a bassoonist. The bassoon becomes a grumpy old bear in this music, although you'll also see this piece called The Grumbly Old Bear. I think you will find either of those titles fitting. It's played here by bassoonist Alan Pendlebury and the Royal Liverpool Philharmonic Orchestra.

0: The Stockholm Chamber Ensemble, conducted by Esa-Pekka Salonen, with the Symphony No. 82, The Bear, by Joseph Haydn. A musical souvenir of George Gershwin's trip to Cuba is coming up in a minute.
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0: George Gershwin was on vacation in Havana with a few of his friends, and they did a lot of sailing, they played a lot of golf, they gambled at some of the local casinos, and they went out to several dance parlors, where Gershwin heard a lot of music that was new to him. And those new tunes and rhythms definitely stayed with him when he went back to the States and wrote this, his last big concert piece, The Cuban Overture by George Gershwin, played here by the Rochester Philharmonic Orchestra.

0: The last big work for orchestra by George Gershwin. That was his Cuban Overture, performed there by the Rochester Philharmonic Orchestra, conducted by Jeff Tyson.
1: As the day comes to a close, the classical music continues. Let QED 89.3 be a part of your evening routine with classical music that invigorates and soothes. Evenings are much better with classical QED 89.3. The Pittsburgh Symphony presents an all-American program June 12th and 14th, led by Maestro Manfred Honeck. The PSO performs Copland's Lincoln Portrait, where Abraham Lincoln's words appear in a powerful orchestral setting, narrated by Academy Award-winning actor F. Murray Abraham. The program also includes Bernstein's Chichester song,

Mr. Rogers was assembling his show, Mr. Rogers' Neighborhood, a children's program built on the radical notion that youngsters possessed functioning brains. And when he needed music, he called Joe Negri. How would you like to be the handyman? Rogers asked. Joe replied that he wasn't much of a handyman, but for nearly 40 years, Joe appeared in millions of homes as the neighborhood's resident repairman, castle caretaker, music shop proprietor, and all-around dependable fellow. Generations of children grew up believing a handyman ought to be a kind, patient, modest, and occasionally capable of a jazz guitar solo. Frankly, the country could use more of that. Joe Negri, born June 10th, 1926, passed this past May 30th. An American jazz guitarist and educator, he appeared as himself and as Handyman Negri in the neighborhood of Make Believe.

In the end, Joe Negri fixed quite a few things. He fixed young musicians' techniques. He fixed a few television props. He fixed countless afternoons by making them sound better. And he helped repair, in his quiet way, the notion that excellence and humility can occupy the same room. Thanks to Roger Morrow for those wonderful words and a memory. A tribute to Joe Negri, the man who fixed things. Mostly Melodies by Roger Morrow. Good afternoon. I'm Anna Singer. It is a pleasure to be with you on this glorious day. Can we stand it? It's going to be beautiful throughout the day and continues through the next several days. Right now, it's currently 73 degrees. It'll be cloudy tonight and then becoming clear. We'll drop down to 55, that perfect temperature. Tomorrow, sunny with a high near 76. We're celebrating Joe Negri. A little bit later, we'll speak with Lenny Young about a mandolinist who's coming into town this Thursday. Also, we'll have an opportunity to speak with Rick Seeback and the summer of Seeback, which launches today, June 1st. Here is Felix Mendelssohn and his Piano Concerto No. 2, Klaus-Peter Flohr, the Bamberg Symphony. Sergei Edelman is our soloist.

0: Mendelssohn, and we heard the Piano Concerto No. 2 in D minor. Klaus-Peter Flohr conducting the Bamberg Symphony. Our soloist was Sergei Edelman on Classical QED 89.3. Good afternoon, I'm Anna Singer. It is a beautiful day with sunny skies and currently 73 degrees. We'll drop down to 55 tonight, another beautiful day to look forward to tomorrow. 76 will be the high. Did you have a chance to tune in Friday night? Jim Cunningham was your host for an amazing concert with the Pittsburgh Symphony Orchestra, the beautiful Korngold Concerto, this fabulous piece that kind of was the sound of rain, and then Rimsky-Korsakov's Scheherazade. It was an amazing evening. Well, of course, we'll have that for you on our Pittsburgh Symphony broadcasts. I had an opportunity to go yesterday and just so enjoyed the concert. Really, really great. And we have support today from the Pittsburgh Symphony Orchestra. I know this is going to be fabulous because Pittsburgh Ballet is a part of it, and they did Appalachian Spring earlier this year, and it was so beautiful.
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2: On this Voice of the Arts episode, Anna Singer talks with Jordan Molino from Phipps Conservatory on their newest summer exhibit, Alice's Adventures in Wonderland. Molino talks about the exhibit's many features, as well as the design process of building topiaries to bring the beautiful plant sculptures in the Summer Flower Show to life.
3: 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And then we stuff that with sphagnum moss, that's a plantable medium. 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
2: Alice's Adventures in Wonderland will be at Phipps Conservatory through September 27th. 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
0: We have Bohuslav Martinu, a joking symphony, Sinfonietta Giocosa, with Tomasz Vasary conducting the Bournemouth Sinfonietta. It features pianist Julian Jacobson.

0: That is a piece by Bohuslav Martinů, Czech composer, born in 1890. His fabulous Sinfonietta Giocosa, a joking little symphony, with Julian Jacobson playing the piano, Tomáš Vasari and the Bournemouth Sinfonietta on Classical QED 89.3.
1: The Fred Rogers Institute are hosting a concert featuring the first public playing of the personal pianos of Fred and Joanne Rogers. The Institute's director, Emma Swift Lee, spoke with QED about the evening called Sounds of the Neighborhood.
2: I'm just really excited to get these pianos out. 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
0: 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The Voice of the Arts in Western Pennsylvania. 72 degrees, a few clouds out there tonight, down to 55, and then sunny again tomorrow with a high of 76. We're celebrating Fred Rogers and also Joe Negri. Jim Cunningham had an interview with him back in 2013, and he talks about becoming Handyman Negri.
3: How did you wind up as the handyman? You had Negri's music shop, but how did you wind up in that role as the handyman?
4: The handyman came first. Well, you know, Fred and I worked together over at WTAE. It was a prototype of Mr. Rogers' Neighborhood, where Fred opened at the piano, and then he would take the truck.

0: going to be all pretend and you'll be great. I said, okay, if you say so. So I became Handyman Negri.
1: Jim Cunningham speaking with Joe Negri back in 2013, becoming Handyman Negri. We have music now of Mozart. It is a quintet for piano and winds. Radulupu, pianist, Handavriz, oboe, George Petersen, clarinet, Vicente Zarzo, horn, and Brian Pollard, bassoon.

0: Mozart on Classical QED 89.3. We heard a quintet for piano and winds in E-flat. It was K452. Our performers were pianist Radu Lupu, oboist Han de Vries, clarinetist George Peterson, Vincente Zaro, horn, and Brian Pollard playing the bassoon on Classical QED 89.3. Good afternoon, I'm Anna Singer. 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Conductor Christopher Franklin leads the orchestra. The event includes a post-performance reception, Sunday, June 28th, 3 p.m. at Carnegie Music Hall, 4400 Forbes Avenue, Pittsburgh. 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
0: It's a special night with Broadway stars Sutton Foster and Kelly O'Hara at Chautauqua, and you can be there. Time is running out for you to sign up for our trip to see this show that pays homage to icons of stage and screen, Julie Andrews and Carol Burnett, on Thursday, July 2nd. 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Really looking forward to that trip to Chautauqua. We'll be going on July 2nd. And Kelly O'Hara, Sutton Foster, what an evening that's going to be. We'll take care of everything. We'll have lunch at the Athenaeum. You'll have the afternoon to wander to the bookstore, get an ice cream cone, maybe fall asleep on a bench. And then the concert that night will take you home afterwards. So it's going to be a lot of fun. 888-621-6900 is the number to call. We're celebrating Joe Negri today, and here he's talking to Jim about Django Reinhardt.
2: Now, have you ever figured out how Django Reinhardt did what he did? They say his hand was burned in a fire and several fingers were fused together. It's an unbelievable story. Yeah.
3: He was in one of those wagons, a gypsy wagon, and the fire started, and from what I've gathered, he tried to put it out and he burned his hand really badly. So he actually had his thumb and index finger and his middle finger, and that was it. And the other two were useless to him. Although he did, if you remember hearing him, he did a lot of those slides, and he did that with those two stumps that he had, poor thing.
2: Pretty amazing, though, what he was able to do.
3: Truly, with all his technique and everything. Now, something that I don't know if everybody knows, Django listened to American jazz. He listened to Louis Armstrong, and he listened to a fellow named Eddie Lang, who played for Crosby and played with a lot of Dixie groups, and he copied a lot of that, and he put his gypsy qualities into that music and became Django's voice.
0: We have right now Joe Negri playing Django by John Lewis, written for Django Reinhardt, and it's titled Jazz Beat. It's from WQED's Jazz Beat Show, which ran from 1964 to 1966.

From WQED's Jazz Beat Show, which ran from 1964 to 1966, we heard Joan Negri playing Django by John Lewis, written for Django Reinhardt. And you heard it here on Classical QED 89.3. Good afternoon. We've been celebrating Joan Negri throughout the afternoon. We have some special guests that will be coming in a little bit later. Lenny Young is going to be talking about a mandolin concert that's going to be taking place on Thursday. Also, today begins the Summer of Seaback. We'll be talking to Rick Seaback in about an hour. This is Étienne Nicolas Méhul, French composer, and this is his symphony number 3 in C major with Michel Chorevsky and the Gulbenkian Foundation Orchestra.

Listening to Etienne Nicolas Mayul, his Symphony No. 3 with Michel Shurevsky, the Gulbenkian Foundation Orchestra, that symphony in C major, heard on Classical WQED FM 89.3 Pittsburgh and WQEJ 89.7 Johnstown on HD1 and WQEDFM.org, the voice of the arts in Western Pennsylvania. Have a visit this afternoon from Lenny Young, who is a fabulous oboist, but has his fingers in everything. He is the choir director at Third Presbyterian Church in Shadyside.

0: coming Thursday at 7:30 p.m. This is part of the Music at Third concert series. Carlo Aonso will be performing mandolin, the timeless voice of the mandolin. So this sounds awesome. Tell me a little bit about this program.
1: Oh, it was great. My wife Raquel has a voice student named Carol Palmer, and Carol also has her fingers in a number of musical pies. She's a member of the Pittsburgh Banjo Club and also the Pittsburgh Mandolin Association. So she's said that this guy Carlo Aonso was going to do a tour of the United States in the spring, and would I like to host one of these concerts? And I said absolutely yes, and especially after meeting him and hearing some of his music, I am so happy that Third Presbyterian Church is able to host this amazing virtuoso. He's often sometimes called the ambassador of the mandolin, just because not only is he like an amazing musician and virtuoso, but he also knows so much of the history and the repertoire of the mandolin, much more. It's been a wonderful rabbit hole for myself, just looking at some of the repertoire and the history of the mandolin in classical music.
0: We don't know that much about the mandolin. I mean, when people focus on guitar, it's usually classical guitar or something like that. But he has really just gone way deep into this. He went to the Conservatory of Music at Daliquila in Italy. He was guided by his father, the Circolo Mandolinistico Giuseppe Verdi. He was born and grew up in Savona, and a winner of many prizes, and has toured internationally.
1: Yes, it is. His bio is very impressive, and what he really does is like give voice to many centuries of mandolin composition. I know most of us, when we think of the mandolin, we maybe think of the Vivaldi Mandolin Concerto, right? Those of us who are classically minded, or we might think about the history of the mandolin in bluegrass music and in folk music, right? Maybe we've heard Chris Thiele, his recent transcriptions of Bach on the mandolin. But the mandolin has been around for a while. Beethoven wrote works for the mandolin. The mandolin makes a little surprise appearance in Mozart's opera. Yeah,
0: Don Giovanni. Yes,
1: mm-hmm. But normally it is brought in as basically a folk metaphor or a folk instrument, right? Mm-hmm. It makes a little spot in Respighi's Roman trilogy, a little tiny bit in Mahler's Symphony No. 7, a little bit in Stravinsky and Schoenberg for a little bit of color, and that's because, of course, the mandolin has a very distinct sound, right? It's plucked. And it has those double strings.
0: I was going to say, it has 12 strings, doesn't it?
1: It usually has four courses that are doubled.
0: Okay.
1: So when you hear it, there's a bit of extra reverb because of the fact that it's two strings tuned to the unison.
0: Ah,
1: so
0: okay.
1: But of course, with the other part of the mandolin that we normally associate is that tremolo of the mandolin, where you create a kind of a shaking sound, because the mandolin, of course, cannot sustain a long sound.
0: Mm-hmm.
1: But Carlo is bringing an amazing program. He's bringing some music from the early 1700s, say from like a contemporary Vivaldi. We're doing a little early 19th century stuff. He's playing one of his original compositions. He's playing a piece that was written by his father. But largely he's focusing on the music of kind of the golden age of the mandolin, which was the last two decades of the 19th century and the beginning of the 20th century.
0: There's
1: a whole host of Italian-American, and American composer performers that are a little bit lost to history,
0: mm-hmm.
1: Because of course they were championing an instrument as a true romantic virtuoso instrument in a time where it was just kind of considered a folk instrument. One of those is the track that I sent to you was by this Italian composer Raffaele Calace. Really, a person who not only like played the mandolin and worked on the technique of the mandolin, but tried to compose works that were of like the kind of virtuosic stature that you would find from other like composer performers of that era.
0: So let's listen to a little bit of that piece that you sent, the Preludio No. 10 from Opus 112.

0: Carlo Aonso playing the mandolin, the Preludio 10, Opus 112. You'll be able to hear Carlo this coming Thursday. It's a program that takes place at 7:30. It's part of the Music at Third concert series, and it's called The Timeless Voice of the Mandolin. 7:30 at Third Presbyterian Church. I can't even conceive of how he's playing this instrument.
1: Right. What I love about his playing, it is just such an effortless virtuosity that, like, as a musician, I know that, like, wow, these are some fireworks. But just as a regular human, like, the music itself just sings, like, all the way through.
0: It really does. Yeah. But that beautiful, you know, that hitting of the same note in trill or something like that. It's just amazing. So you can hear Music at Third, Carlo Aonso, the timeless voice of the mandolin. This is going to be happening on Thursday evening at 7:30. Is this the last of your series for the year?
1: This is the last of the series until we come back in the fall.
0: Mm-hmm.
1: Because... you know, in a big...
0: It's summertime.
1: Like, it's summertime, and we don't have any air conditioning in our sanctuary, so the atmosphere is a little not good.
0: Yeah.
1: But yes, the Music at Third series has been around since before the pandemic, with a goal of really lowering the barriers to great artistry. Carlo is kind of a step forward for us, because mostly we have booked, like, local or regional musicians, so this is the first time we really have highlighted an internationally known musician, so it's really great for us. And almost all of our Music at Third concerts, including this one, are admission by free will donation.
0: Okay. Wonderful. Carlo has several albums out there, Italian folk songs for mandolin from Abruzzo, and he has a concert video, Carlo Aonso, classical mandolin virtuoso, and some really great stuff. And I think it's going to be an amazing evening.
1: It's great. The track that we just heard was actually from a 2025 CD that was actually put out on Acoustic Works, which is American mandolin player David Grisman's label.
0: Wow.
1: So with the cross-pollination between, like, classical music and folk musicians and people who are more into the mandolin in terms of an American folk instrument, they will find stuff here. He's even playing a piece by Pittsburgh-born Valentine Apt, who was one of our great American mandolin virtuosos. So, like, he's bringing stuff on from both continents. It's really going to be a treat.
0: Lenny Young, thank you so much. I love these concerts at Third Pres, and it sounds like the season is ending with a real virtuosic musician. It's just great.
1: Yes, yes. Thank you so much, Anna, for having me come in.
0: And you can find out more information by going to, I'm looking at Facebook for you. Third Church. Okay, so 7:30 Thursday night, and of course we'll have it on our QED cultural calendar. Lenny, thanks again.
1: Thank you, Anna.

0: Robert McDuffie playing the violin, Eric Kunzel conducting the Cincinnati Pops with that concertino for violin and orchestra by Franz Lehár on Classical QED 89.3.
1: This week's performance in Pittsburgh features Chanticleer's concert from Teal College as part of the Conspirito Concert Series. Recorded at the David Johnson Memorial Chapel on October 30th, 2025, the vocal ensemble sang music by Trevor Weston, William Billings, and traditional African-American spirituals. Chanticleer on performance in Pittsburgh, Friday night at 7 on QED 89.3.
0: 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We have now music of Gerald Finzi. We're going to hear his Romance for String Orchestra, William Boughton conducting the English String Orchestra.

0: We just heard a beautiful Gerald Finzi romance for string orchestra and a performance with William Boughton and the English String Orchestra on Classical QED 89.3. Well, it is always a treat to have Mr. Seebach in the studio with me. And I have to tell you, it's a very exciting summer because we are celebrating Rick Seebach. He has been in public television now for 20 years. And starting next week, we begin with the summer of Seebach.
1: 50 years.
0: Excuse me, 20 years. Silly me. 50 years. How did I come up with 20? I have no idea.
2: Thank you. You just thought I wasn't...
0: You're just a baby.
2: It's just 20 years.
0: Now, 50 years in public television.
2: Yes.
0: It started down in North Carolina, right?
2: Well, it started in South Carolina.
0: South Carolina.
2: I mean, my
0: I'm getting
2: TV
0: everything
2: career.
0: Wrong.
2: No, I went to
0: Shall
2: school.
0: Shall we just
2: in
0: start over again?
2: I went to school in North Carolina, Chapel Hill, UNC at Chapel Hill. And while I was there, my mother sent me an article out of the Pittsburgh Press that said Josie Carey was doing a children's soap opera in South Carolina. And my mother said, you should write her a letter. That's what we did back then. We wrote letters. And I wrote a letter to Josie Carey. I figured it had to be a South Carolina educational television. And she responded and said, we'd like to meet you. Why don't you come down to Columbia, South Carolina on your spring break?
0: Wow.
2: And so I did.
0: Uh-huh.
2: And I remember so much about it. I remember the sleazy little motel I stayed at on Two Notch Road. And... it was totally fun, and sort of at the end of the day, she said, yeah, let's try to do this.
0: Oh, my gosh. That's great.
2: It was excellent. It was the summer of 1973, and so that's before my 50 years as a full-time PBS employee. This is as a summer intern.
0: Oh, really?
2: Yeah, a summer intern. I had such a great time and working with Josie on a program called Whee! W-H-E-E-E exclamation point. And in the article my mom sent me out of the Pittsburgh Press, it was just one line. It said, Josie Carey is doing a children's soap opera in South Carolina. And I thought, that sounds interesting, but it wasn't. That was just part of We.
0: Mm-hmm.
2: It was a part of We called Bertha Beadle's Boarding House for Bugs. The day-to-day true life story about, you know, can a lonely little ladybug... you know, keep a house full of guests and make money at the same time or something like that. And they gathered like the premier voices of Columbia, South Carolina to come and do all the different characters. And I had seen a clip of it, and it's all in a tomato soup can.
0: Oh, you're kidding.
2: Windows have been put in, you know, like little awnings and everything. And, you know, I just thought like, wow, how are they doing this? And then when I got there to the thing, it filled almost half a studio. It was, you know, huge.
0: A huge can.
2: Puppets. But on TV, it looked like it was little insects in a tomato soup can. It was brilliantly done. And as was a lot of the show. And I enjoyed working with Josie no end. It was totally fun. And, you know, a great beginning to my relationship with South Carolina Educational Television, ETV, SCETV.
0: So we actually have a little bit of a cut of...
2: It's come up today.
0: Okay.
2: Because I remember this, the theme song for Whee, W-H-E-E-E exclamation point, was written lyrics by Josie Carey and music by Joe Negri.
0: Really?
2: And Joe Negri passed away on Saturday. And, you know, that was all. Whenever I talked to Joe, I would always mention it. You know, I said, you know, I used to work on Whee.
0: Well, let's listen to a little bit of
2: all
0: that.
2: Right, this is Josie singing.

0: Oh my gosh, that is wonderful.
1: It is wonderful.
0: Oh, gee. And Joe Negri wrote that.
1: Joe Negri wrote the music. Josie wrote the lyrics. And I think that was sort of standard. You know, she worked here first at WQED with Fred Rogers for many years. They wrote tons of songs together.
0: Mm-hmm.
1: And then I think when she went to KDKA, she did a show down there called Josie's Workshop or Josie's something. I can't remember. Josie's wouldn't have been Corner because it was Children's Corner here. But she had another show on KDKA.
0: Okay.
1: I think like in the early 60s.
0: Oh, okay.
1: And, you know, she was a big star in Pittsburgh. And
0: that is so cool. Actually, the recording stopped, so that's why I stopped it. It didn't finish it because I have a little bit more here, but it's not working through the computer the way it should. Darn it. Yeah.
1: Yeah, because it ends with, you know, wee.
0: Well, I'll see if I can get that part.
1: It makes a play on you and I, we make we.
0: Oh, we make we.
1: Yeah, we.
0: Oh, my gosh. And I think you have another sort of story that involves Joe Negri.
1: Well, I thought of this this weekend, too. A good friend of mine, Bob Sherko, who lives up on Mount Washington, and we've been friends since high school. With him and his wife, Marianne Lindauer, two of my great friends from high school that I still see, and I love them both. But I remember Bob telling me this story. Bob, since high school, has always been in bands of mm-hmm. various sorts.
0: Mm-hmm.
1: And, boy, I wish I could remember the name of one of the bands, like, in high school. But, you know, they did covers of great rock and roll things and stuff like that. And he told me that in around 1980, late 70s, early 80s or something, he was playing in a band called Jimmy Sands and the Country Jets around town here.
0: Wow.
1: And he said he was sort of thinking like he always sounded the same. And he thought, I should try to change the sound of my guitar. And he saw an ad in the paper for a Fender electric 12-string. And he said, that would really change the way I sound. And so he called the number, and the woman said, oh, yes, we have a guitar for sale. And he said, may I come see it? And so he got an address in Scott Township, and he drove out there. And the woman greeted him at the door and said, the guitar's down in the basement. Come on down. And he said, may I try to play it? And she said, of course. And he said he started to play something. And this guy came in and said, oh, you know, like, what do you usually play? And he goes, well, I play country. I play rock. I play all different kinds. And the guy said, here, let me show you. And the guy starts to play in the basement there. And Bob said that he said, wow, that sounds just like Joe Negri. And the guy said, I am Joe Negri. So Bob bought a guitar from
0: Joe Negri. Oh, my gosh.
1: You know, I talked to him today about it. And, you know, he said Bob now has a guitar collection from over the years.
0: Mm-hmm.
1: He said, that one probably is the most valuable, not because it was Joe Negri's, but because it's an early Fender.
0: It's a Fender guitar.
1: Yes.
0: A 12-string.
1: Yeah.
0: So, yeah.
1: You know, and Bob is still playing. He's in it's a two-man group. They call themselves Basement Brew. And it's with Dan Pelecchia. They actually, Basement Brew is going to have two dates this summer, in July and August, at the Shiloh Plate and Pour.
0: Really?
1: Yeah.
0: Oh, that's right down the street from me.
1: Exactly.
0: Oh, my goodness.
1: Up here in your neighborhood in Mount Washington. And so I thought that was kind of cool, you know?
0: You'll have to tell me those dates. I'll have to go.
1: I didn't get the exact dates.
0: Oh, okay.
1: Said July and August.
0: Oh, because they started yesterday. They start on the weekends. They have outdoor music, live music. It's great.
1: Excellent.
0: So mm-hmm.
1: Bob's going to be up there with Basement Brew.
0: Oh, my goodness. So tell me about the celebration of the summer of CBAC.
1: Well, it's slightly intimidating, but I'm totally flabbergasted. But WQED, when they, you know, realized that this summer would mark the end of my 39th year at WQED, and because I worked at South Carolina ETV for 11 years before that, and there was an overlap even, this would make 50 years in public television for me. And just astounding.
0: That is astounding. It's really exciting though.
1: Yeah, well, exciting is kind of like, I don't know. It's hard to say what it is, but I'm very proud and very honored and thankful.
0: Mm-hmm.
1: It's made me really appreciate, not only how lucky we were to get to do everything that I've done,
0: mm-hmm.
1: All the wonderful people I've worked with, and in front of the camera as well as behind the camera, just an astounding array of people.
0: Well, just your cameraman, Frank Caliero. I mean...
1: Well, but I've had a long list.
0: List of, yeah.
1: Steve Willing and Buck Brinson, who was my cameraman in South Carolina, who came up here and did many shows, including some of the national shows with me.
0: Mm-hmm.
1: And Bob Lebomski was my cameraman on many shows, including the Lincoln Highway. In addition to that, the associate producers and the sound men and all of that, just too many people to mention. And, I thank everybody.
0: Oh, that's great.
1: And, because no TV show is done by one person. They're all collaborative efforts. And I love that collaboration. I mm-hmm. love the fact that different forces can influence the way you do things.
0: And do you suppose Kennywood Memories might be the most popular?
1: Certainly the most popular in Pittsburgh.
0: Okay.
1: And I say thank you to teachers.
0: Yes.
1: Who show it before, at the end of the year when they're looking for things that might keep kids' interest up and all of that. Because teachers still show Kennywood Memories to get kids ready for Kennywood Day. And other families tell me that they watch it before they go to Kennywood, it's a mere 38 years old this year.
0: Oh my goodness, is it really?
1: We shot it in the summer of 1988. Now, it will kick off what QED is calling the Summer of Seaback next Thursday evening. That's June 11th. They're going to show Kennywood Memories, followed immediately by the two half-hour programs I made in 2018 from footage that we shot in 1988.
0: Really?
1: Yeah.
0: Oh, my goodness.
1: I fell and I hurt my leg and I was in McGee Hospital for 7 weeks. And I wanted to find projects that I could do without a lot of walking.
0: Mm-hmm.
1: And I said, there's all that footage from Kennywood, which we had, sitting in boxes here for 30 years. And I said, I think there's more material that we might be able to use. And we put together a half hour called That Kennywood Summer, and it went over gangbusters. And I said, there's plenty more to do another half hour, so we did. And that's called Don't Stand Up. So Thursday, June 11th, which is next Thursday, starting at 8 o'clock, they're going to run Kennywood Memories, then That Kennywood Summer, and then Don't Stand Up. And that will kick off what WQED is calling the Summer of Seaback every Thursday night. They're going to run at least 2 hours of my material, sometimes 2.5, sometimes 3. It's such a really wonderful honor. And that goes on June, July, and August, and one in September because Labor Day is a little bit late this year.
0: And isn't it repeats on Saturdays at noon?
1: Saturday at noon, mm-hmm. the block from 8 o'clock on Thursday will repeat. So
0: okay.
1: If you miss it on Thursday night, you can catch it on Saturday, or... you can watch them all on WQED Plus app. So, yes.
0: And you can pick your favorite.
1: Well, yes. And that the app is available to everyone at least $5 a month, contribution to WQED, which helps us in many, many ways. And so that's an alternative. But if you're still a TV watcher, Thursday nights at 8 all summer long. And then Saturdays at noon all summer long. So, it's an honor, and I'm very grateful.
0: You've been here for 39 years. What are you working on right now?
1: I'm working on all of this stuff for the Summer of Seaback. There's a lot of promotional materials, and we're going to try and do little intros to all the programs to identify the years that they were done and all of that, which doesn't sound like a lot, but I'm also doing... two shows with clips from various shows at the Strand Theater in Zelianople. That starts June 14th. The first show is sold out, the 2 o'clock show, but the 5 o'clock show, I'm not sure if it's sold out yet, if you're interested in tickets. That's at the Strand, a lovely theater up in Zelianople. And then On July 7th and 8th, I will be at Bottle Rocket in Allentown. The 7th is sold out, but there may still be tickets available for the 8th, which they double booked me when they sold out the first one so fast. So July 7th and 8th in Allentown, above the Liberty Tubes, not in Allentown, Pennsylvania, but the neighborhood of Pittsburgh.
0: Of Allentown, right.
1: Mm-hmm. At the Bottle Rocket, which was in my show, Lucky to Live in Pittsburgh. And when this is all over, that's what I will continue to do.
0: You are lucky to live in Pittsburgh.
1: Lucky to live in Pittsburgh. Yeah. Frank and I are already talking about...
0: what to do next?
1: Yeah.
0: Okay. You know,
1: we did chocolates. We did Albert Gallatin. I think maybe next we're going to try chicken.
0: Chicken?
1: Now, we did a chicken story last summer.
0: I was going to say, I thought there was...
1: The Serbian chicken blast.
0: Okay.
1: I don't know if we'll top that because it's pretty amazing. But there are lots of things. And I just was up in Saxonburg this weekend at Posha. By Kai Wan, which is a Korean place, has extraordinarily good chicken. She won the city paper's second best wings and best Korean last summer. So, you know, and there are all kinds of wonderful things. I love the wings at Streets on Carson on the south side.
0: Okay.
1: They are confit wings.
0: Ooh.
1: So, you know, and, you know, there's just many wonderful places to get chicken, fried chicken, you know, any kind of chicken all around town. And I think that'd make a good lucky to live in Pittsburgh. So that's maybe what will be done. Maybe by the end of the summer, I don't know. But, you know.
0: Busy, busy.
1: Yes.
0: And always probing mind and imagination that just goes with Rick Seebeck.
1: Well, I thank you. And, you know. Thanks for letting me come on and like blab about all this stuff.
0: Always.
1: And to remember Joe Negri.
0: And to remember Joe Negri. As a matter of fact, here is Joe Negri with his piece, You Are All, from his beautiful Noteworthy Jazz. It's called Dream Dancing, featuring Joe Negri on Classical QED 89.3. Rick Seebeck, as always, such a joy. Thank you.
1: Thank you.

0: Dream Dancing, Joe Negri's album. We heard his piece, which was called You Are All. And joining him on this album is Thomas Wendt playing drums and Brian Stahursky playing double bass. Dream Dancing and remembering Joe Negri passed away this past Saturday, May 30th. Well, a very good afternoon to you. I'm Anna Singer. 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
0: Mm-hmm.
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0: 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I'm Anna Singer, a joy to be with you this afternoon. It is currently 74 degrees, a few clouds out there, and then tonight it'll become clear, dropping down to 55, and then tomorrow yet another beautiful day, a high of 76 with sunny skies. Finally see a little bit of rain in our forecast. Of course, that's on the weekend, a chance of showers and thunderstorms. 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Here is a performance in Pittsburgh. This was at Carnegie Music Hall back in 1998 with Christopher O'Reilly at the piano. This is the Quintet for

0: Performance in Pittsburgh, the St. Luke's Chamber Ensemble with pianist Christopher O'Reilly. We heard the quintet for piano and strings in F minor by César Franck. That performance took place at Carnegie Music Hall in 1998, part of the 97-98 season. And heard here on Classical QED 89.3, where we have support today from the Spanos Group of Raymond James. 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
2: 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I'm Steve Seal. 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
0: Saturday night at 8 on QED 89.3. We have now a piece by Benjamin Britten, his suite on English folk tunes, A Time There Was. Richard Hickox and the Bournemouth Symphony Orchestra.

0: Benjamin Britten's suite on English folk tunes. A time there was Richard Hickox's and the Bournemouth Symphony Orchestra.
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3: Saturday afternoon at 1, made possible by the Perry and B.G. 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
0: And Pittsburgh Opera's resident artist Shannon Crowley was one of those winners. You'll have the opportunity to hear her this Saturday afternoon at 1 o'clock from the Metropolitan Opera. Here is Michael Haydn, a symphony in G major with Johannes Gorycki and the Deutsche Kammerakademie Neuss.

0: We heard Michael Haydn and his Symphony No. 35 in G minor. Johannes Koritzky in the Deutsche Kammerakademie Neuss on Classical QED.
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0: Well, a very good afternoon to you. I'm Anna Singer at 6 o'clock, and you're tuned to Classical WQED-FM 89.3 Pittsburgh and WQEJ 89.7 Johnstown on HD1 and WQEDFM.org, the voice of the arts in Western Pennsylvania. 73 degrees, cloudy skies tonight, dropping down to 55. It'll be sunny again tomorrow and a high of 76. Thanks so much for joining me. I hope you have a great evening.
2: 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I'm Scott Blankenship with the Gieg from Olden Times by Johan Halvorsen. Ari Russelanian conducts the Norwegian Radio Orchestra.

0: Incidental music from Abdelazer, composed by Henry Purcell, with Jean Lemann conducting the ensemble Tafu Musik.
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0: Hi, I'm Scott Blankenship. Pianist Mitsuko Uchida is known for her impeccable precision, and she believes that hiding behind a calculated and safe performance strips the music of its vitality. Stay with me. Mitsuko plays Mozart's Piano Sonata No. 2 in 10 minutes, right after Giuseppe Verdi's story of a young woman who's forced to write a letter denouncing the man she loves. And then things go badly for everyone who deserved better. Here's highlights from Luisa Miller with the ensemble I Solisti Italiani.

0: That's Mitsuko Uchida playing piano for the Piano Sonata No. 2, composed by Mozart.
1: This June, the Pittsburgh Symphony presents their season finale with a celebration showcasing American music and artists, featuring Copland's Appalachian Spring with the Pittsburgh Ballet Theater, music that evokes the landscapes of Pennsylvania through music and dance. 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
0: Hi, I'm Scott Blankenship. Now, in the Mel Brooks musical, The Producers, the story is all about how you could make more money with a Broadway musical designed to fail than with a bona fide hit. And hilarity ensues. Composer Max Bruch did the not-so-funny opposite in 1866. He made almost no money on his number one hit, his Violin Concerto No. 1. He sold it to his publisher for a lump sum rather than getting small fees with royalties. And then after World War I, economies all over the world are in shambles, especially post-war Germany. So not only did he miss out on cashing in on his most popular work, he couldn't collect any royalties on any of his other compositions.

0: Fantastic. Ray Chen playing violin with the London Philharmonic Orchestra, the third movement of Brooks' Violin Concerto.
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0: When talking about himself, Franz Liszt said, "The best of me is in my religious music." He spent the last decades of his life in minor holy orders, composing oratorios and masses. He was convinced that the sacred works were where he'd finally told the truth about himself. History listened politely and then changed the subject. What is remembered is the showman. The pianist who could fill a concert hall with something closer to hysteria than applause. Les Preludes asked the question Liszt kept circling his whole life. What are we here for? And is any of it worth the trouble? The Preludes, just 20 minutes ahead.

0: The String Quartet No. 1 by Joseph Bologna, Chevalier de Saint-Georges, performed by the Juilliard String Quartet.
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0: Franz Liszt wrote Les Préludes as a symphonic poem, a form that he basically invented, and asked it to illustrate the philosophical question of whether life is just a warm-up act. The orchestra answers with storms and love scenes, a battle, and a pastorale, which is either a complete answer or a very busy evasion, depending on your point of view. The main theme threads through all of it, shape-shifting with each new movement. Whatever life is a prelude to, Franz Liszt wanted it to sound magnificent.

0: Concert piece for clarinet and basset horn by Felix Mendelssohn. Jörg Färber conducting the Württemberg Chamber Orchestra with Sabina Meyer playing clarinet, Wolfgang Meyer basset horn. 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
0: Well, today you get to welcome Meteorological Summer with music written in the middle of winter. Robert Schumann wrote the whole symphony number one in just 4 days of white-hot inspiration in January. Clearly, he was dreaming of a spring that hadn't arrived yet. By the finale, it had more than arrived. It was practically on the other side, tumbling headlong into summer.

0: Welcoming summer with the ending of spring. That's the Symphony No. 1 by Robert Schumann. The finale with Staatskapelle Berlin, conducted by Daniel Barenboim.
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